0: maybe a bit wild is because it was wild. You're taking something which is hardcore, underground, and trying to tame it. It doesn't always work out that way. It's like an untamed animal. You know, the roughness of the roughest sometimes would go to some of these places. The next thing, it explodes. It doesn't change.
1: Replacing jungle's rough patois with an almost aspirational elegance, the garage scene proposed a new vision for a black British identity. But it was still intimately linked to the musical traditions of that community. Garage might sound wildly different, but it was created in the same metrics of raves, radio stations and record stores, and enjoyed by many of the same fans.
2: That generation, been through rave, taking loads of pills and the whole fast, crazy, frenetic thing, and now they were grown-ups and they wanted music that fit their grown-up lives, which oriented around relationships and love and sex.
1: By 2000, the tiny garage scene had grown into a national phenomenon, fueled by chart-topping remixes of American R&B and the homegrown talent of singers like Daniel Bedingfield and Craig David. Garage also captured the airwaves, spawning dozens of new stations and flipping many of the former Jungle Pirates to the new sound. Over time, garage continued to evolve. Known as two-step, a slower, more rhythmically driving style, allowed for the re-emergence of the Caribbean influences that had originally entered rave through jungle. Producers began to use a heavy, churning bass tone, while MCs emerged as a central part of the scene. Let's hear one of these two-step garage tracks. This is Zed Bias with his hit, Neighborhood. Listen to how its R&B vocals and skippy drums are fused with MC toasting and a massive bass riff. And folks, if you're listening at home, turn up the low end. You won't regret it. I feel-

0: That was Neighborhood, a hit for garage producer Zed Bias. By the early 2000s, the garage scene, like Jungle before it, had begun to splinter under the weight of its own success. Tired of the sweet sounds dominating the charts, the music's leading edge returned to the underground, creating a variety of darker, more street-conscious styles. The first sign of this new direction were the garage crews, rapping in distinctive slang about the ins and outs of everyday life. Groups like the Heartless Crew, the So Solid Crew, and Pay As You Go Cartel injected a powerful new voice into the British charts. Crews marked a subtle but important shift as lyrical content began to rival dance floor appeal.
1: It's sort of a metaphor, but the way I think of it is the MCs are gathering force. They're looking to displace the DJ and the producer, so they gang up. That's an exciting period because suddenly the whole axis of the music seems to flip, and now the people who were sort of ancillary to it, now they're running things, now they're in charge.
0: Let's hear a track from So Solid Crew, perhaps the most influential of these groups. This is their hit single, 21 Seconds.

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I'm Georges Collinet, and you're listening to Afropop Worldwide from PRI, Public Radio International.

As MCs took center stage, content that was previously hidden in wordless dance music began to be asserted lyrically. Much like Jungle, this later period of Garage put the Black British experience front and center, in terms all could understand. It's 2015, and in a packed basement in the hip Shoreditch neighborhood of London, veteran MC DWE and Footsie of legendary grime group The Newham Generals are playing to a screaming crowd of fans.

0: despair and threatening, grime emerged out of South and East London in the early 2000s. Embracing increasingly cheap access to recording equipment, producers pushed dying PCs to their limits, reducing the bounce of garage to a bare minimum and forging a raw, futuristic style that was all buzzing synthesizers and clacking drums. Grime's abstract beats provide the beds for thrilling vocal performances that combine live improvisation with carefully prepared rhymes.
1: If it's me or mother, you get a scholarship like Zaga. She's fighting, that's what I'm bad at. My thing's working perfect.
0: Grime is often described as the UK version of rap. But really, it belongs to the lineage of the UK dance music we've been tracing so far. Here is UK journalist Dan Hancocks.
2: I mean, I think what situates grime in a tradition of Afro-Caribbean and British kind of music as opposed to in the US hip-hop tradition is the fact that for a grime MC, they will have a set of lyrics that they've written and they will apply that to whatever beat is being played. That's the culture in which grime MCs come through on pirate radio, in raves as well. It's just responding to a DJ and making their lyrics ride whatever is playing.
0: Grime relies heavily on pre-recorded tracks, and yet it is fundamentally a live performance genre. MCs rap while DJs spin records, but there is no fixed relationship between any specific beat or any specific verse.
2: The idea of writing songs is a separate pursuit. Everyone knows that, who is a grime practitioner, and they just say, well, we don't make hip-hop, we write bars that go over rhythms. We are not writing songs. We're not making tracks for mixtapes or for albums. This is a uniquely UK thing that comes through like an Afro-Caribbean lineage, and it's much closer to dancehall, much closer to Jamaican music than it is to American.
0: In order to hone their skills, DJs and MCs rely on practice hours and less time spent performing live sets on pirate radio. 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His guide was Grand Mixer, one of London's top grime DJs.
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4: After walking past blocks, semi-industrial offices and parking lots, we finally arrive at a nondescript grey building next to a rehearsal studio that's seemingly occupied by a second-rate Coldplay cover band. If I had to guess, I probably would have said that this building housed, I don't know, the UK's third largest importer of drain pipes, or a company that sold a particularly beige form of vinyl siding. It has that vibe. Grand Mixer buzzes us in, and we walk past the double glass doors into the studio itself, which is just tremendously loud. He says hi to the DJs finishing up their slot, and quickly starts his set, diving into the fast-paced mixing for which he's become

0: I'm famous.
1: Edger. This one a quick turn for just EP out right now, go pop that. EdgerRecords.com, old that JT, old that way, old that gonna beat, how you mean? Yeah.
0: After about an hour, Grandmixer throws on a tune and asks me to hold the studio door. He runs outside and returns, joined by three teenage MCs from the square, an up-and-coming grime crew.

0: morning, we'll wake up in the morning, morning. Yeah.
1: Once they finished their set, we all went outside, and I got to speak with the MCs about their technique.
2: Yeah, my name's Streamer, S-T-R-E-E-M-A. I'm a grime MC, 18 years old, coming from Lewisham, and I'm in a crew called The Square.
1: I asked Streamer how he wrote his lyrics and how he figured out which ones to use when he was MCing.
2: Obviously, you write bars in like 8s, 16s, and 32s. With 8s, you just, they're more repeated, like you say them, then say them again. Beef, cuz, you don't want to run out with me, cuz, all of my n***s are real G's, cuz, we be coming with a big heat, cuz, and beef, cuz, you don't want to run out with me, cuz, all of my n***s are real G's, cuz, and we be coming with a big heat, cuz, and yeah, that's a quick 8 there, innit?
1: Streamer explains that these 8-bar rhymes are all about riding the music. They're catchphrases, meant to bring down the room and get the DJ to reload the track. On the other hand, 16-bar phrases are more about their lyrical content. They're about showing off what an MC has to say.
2: I got fought and I let him out on a beat. You chat about big, but you're never gonna be bigger than my team. You're a little bean living in a place full of nitties and a silly fiends. But I wanna make more than a bit of peas, trying to generate cheese like Italy. Bill of Zoot, make sure that it's hitting me so high, I feel like I'm having an epiphany. Won't ever see me with a sick like Dorothy. Let a man violate, Dean is gonna bleed. Don't chat about mash, you never squeeze. I respect anyone for honesty. Obviously, not everybody holds a machine. I ain't one of them guys guessing on a beat. Won't see me boasting about chopping on the street. That's a waste man thing, and I'm not a neek.
1: The choices an MC makes within a set are incredibly complex. They rely on split-second timing and an intuitive connection with the DJ.
2: In my mind, I already know what I'm gonna do, but cause Pirate Radio is unexpected, like things will happen. Like you have to be on point, you have to, like, cause there could be a hype beat coming in and you could be spraying a 32 and not know what 8 to spray or not even have an 8 to spray. So it's not really gonna sound sick. The person listening is gonna think, all right, cool, this beat coming in is gassed. This beat is like a hype tune. I want to hear somebody doing madness on this. So if you're on your own at the set, it will be good to draw for your 8. Or unless the bar's already going in, like...
3: And you just kind of have to write it out.
2: Yeah. Sometimes it's better to do that, to get into the beat, to then drop the 8. Because it doesn't always work instantly as the beat comes in.
1: Grand Mixer tells me that radio sessions like this are the best way for young grime musicians to gain a real knowledge of MCing. In doing so, they are also creating a powerful outlet for their identity.
4: Young people in London, now I'll say this straight, young black people or young black boys from the estate, when we go to express our voice or when we go to express music, we don't go pick up a cello, go buy decks, or you become an MC or you produce. It's our entry into music.

0: If the story of crime is to start anywhere, it makes sense to start it with Wiley and Dizzy Rascal, who we just heard sparring on a pirate radio set from 2002. The undisputed godfather of the grime scene, Wiley began his career emceeing on jungle stations before forming the Pay-As-You-Go Cartel, a seminal group that helped bridge the gap between garage and crime. Astoundingly productive, he spent the early 2000s churning out tracks in his self-created Esky Beat, selling thousands of frigid synth and drum workouts with names like Eskimo, Iceman, and Igloo. He worked overtime to nurture an entire generation of younger MCs, collecting future stars like Skepta, Tinchy Strider, Jammer, and Dizzy Rascal in the constantly changing lineup of his Roll Deep crew. Let's hear What Do You Call It, a track from 2004. It's both a humorous riff on the confusion of fans and journalists about the newest London style and a compelling expression of its identity.
1: Garage music,

0: to be funky. If Wiley's entrepreneurial grind reflects the self-sufficient underground that kept grind buzzing, Dizzy Rascal, his most famous protégé, represents the genre's poetic peak.
1: Yeah,

0: Seeing Here is one of my absolute favourite tracks on the album. It's so bleak and sparse, and it's a tune which captures the kind of alienation and sort of solipsism of being a 16-year-old, basically, but also in this context of a hopelessness. There's an acronym, NEET, not in education, employment or training, which is used as a shorthand in the UK sometimes for people who have dropped out of the system. London to this day remains an incredibly wealthy city with an astonishing number of people below the poverty line in it at the same time. That kind of bleakness that comes through in Dizzy's lyrics, but, you know, even I think in the sonics as well, even in the beats.
1: That was Dan Hancock's, journalist and author of Stand Up Tall, Dizzy Rascal and the Birth of Grime. To Dan, Dizzy's music manages to reflect the specific conditions of London, while also speaking to a broader experience.
0: It is an uneasy listen, but it's completely addictive at the same time, and his lyrics are just on a completely different plane. Like, you know, here's a guy who's just encapsulated all of the pain and misanthropy and paranoia of being a teenager, to be quite honest. And yet, you know, it says a lot of deep things about the way that London's like more marginalized communities, particularly young people living on council estates, have been left behind.
1: While jungle and garage represented a way of life through sound, grime added remarkable lyrical content. The street stories, fantasies, dirty jokes, sadness, and adolescent bluster of a generation of black British teenagers.
0: The storytelling kind of tendency in grime is a strong one, but it's one that really comes through in this, almost this need to like, to issue dispatches from the front line of what it's like growing up surrounded by petty crime and like gang culture, and, or just poverty in a more humdrum but like much more profound sense. Crime is the rolling news for like a mostly ignored and like underrepresented segment of British society.
1: Following the rapturous reception of Dizzy Rascal's Boy in the Corner, grime's future seemed assured. Yet somehow, things never worked out. Some of the trouble came from difficulties with record labels, which failed to adequately promote the grime artists they signed, tying up promising albums for years. In addition, the scene was threatened by changing infrastructure. Born in the era of record stores and vinyl sales, many struggled to adjust to digital downloads. Dan argues that the real problem went far deeper.
0: There was a sense among promoters, but also among the police, that there were potential dangers to having grime exist as a live music form. It's going to attract lots of young black kids, basically. And if that happens, then there's going to be trouble. The police started using something called Form 696. It was a risk assessment form, is how it was phrased. But there was very clear language on it, which kind of hinted that the police were basically looking to find out if a particular promotion that was planned was going to attract ethnic minorities. This was actually listed on the form, like, what kind of music do you think is going to be on at your night? E.g., grime, R&B, reggae. It was basically just like a list of black music styles.
1: To Grand Mixer, grime suffered from racism, plain and simple. He believed that by taking away its music, London's authorities tried to silence an entire community.
2: Even now, there's no event for young urban kids to go to. It doesn't exist. This is why grime, people still look up to it in such kind of way, nostalgic kind of way. It was the last thing that we was allowed to do. When grime was big and it was like selling out big clubs in London and the artists are actually making grands independently from this new music, they shut it down. They shut it down.
1: Still, the news is not all bad. In recent years, some of grime's original stars have made a comeback. Still independent, still proudly representing its community, this grime revival tempers the energy of youth with the knowledge gained.

While grime was making its way from the underground to the mainstream and back again, a style called dubstep was slowly building up momentum, creating the foundations for an entire

0: the late 90s, the musicians who would become pivotal to dubstep gathered as clerks and customers at Big Apple Records, a shop and label in Croydon in the far south of London. We spoke with John Kennedy, the owner and operator of Big Apple.
1: Initially, we started as a house and a techno shop, which also sold drum and bass. And as years went on, trends changed, and we noticed an interest in garage music, in UK garage music, in about the mid to late 90s. And from that, developed different strands of garage music, some sweet R&B laced two-step beats, others very influenced by jungle and drum and bass, and had more darker sort of beelines. We were drawn to these sorts of beats music, and we were trying to find more music that was similar to it.
0: Tired of pop garage, John began to search and stock a vein of dark bass-heavy tracks. Not yet anything resembling a genre, when taken together, these tracks held the seeds of something new.
1: It wasn't this at that point. There was grime sort of music, there was breakbeat, and there was also an early thing of something else,

0: Hacha, one of dubstep's earliest DJs, clerked in the shop.
1: The start of dubstep, ground zero, is at Apple Party 2000, Christmas Party 2000. And Hacha played and he blew everyone away. But up until that point, you were having DJs play sets and you hear one or two records of this style, but it wouldn't be a whole set of it, it would just be the odd one. So Hacha basically put a set together, an hour and a half, 2 hours, just of this sort of music. And it was the first time I think a lot of people in that crowd had seen that, yeah, this works, you know, you don't have to have a bit of everything, we can just have this music that we like.
0: According to John, Hacha's musical drive led him to Banga and Scream, teenage producers who had become shop regulars.
1: These younger kids that were making records, he was encouraging them. They were coming in, they were experimenting, making music with all they could afford, which was Music 2000 or Fruity Loops. And, you know, they improved rapidly because Hacha was giving feedback. You know, you don't want to put that, you want some more bongos, you want some more Indian sounds. And they were doing it. At that point in their careers, they just wanted Hacha to play their music. That would have been enough for them.
0: To Simon Reynolds, the essence of dubstep lies in its beat.
2: You start to get this beat, this sort of lurching beat that's quite slow and quite sort of ominous. And that's when it sort of stops being just a kind of minimal, stripped down house garage. It has a whole different rhythmic feel. It's almost like a kind of disabled skank in some ways. Like it's this lurching, kind of like one leg is limping kind of thing. I always think of like the beat's been wounded in some way.
0: While Big Apple nurtured the developing dubstep scene, what took it to the next level was Forward, a club night that brought together bass-focused DJs from across London. We spoke to Crazy D, a dubstep MC present since the start.
3: There was no MCs, just music. And the DJs that I was playing there was actually making music just to play at this party. You'd never hear it again. I was like, are you serious? I can't grasp this.
0: Forward attracted only a handful of fans, but the experience was electric.
3: It was almost like 12 people in a room, but what would happen every time that they put one on, you'd bring back more people. It was a slow builder, but definitely you could see it was building. Even just the anticipation. People was going out to proper garage raves then who didn't have the same anticipation because Forward was a whole new kettle of fish, mate.
0: Harnessing a low-end knowledge generated by a decade of dance music while avoiding direct reference to Black British culture, the dubstep sound was new, heavy, and profoundly transportable. Let's hear Midnight Request Line by Scream.

0: 2005, dubstep had gained France in high places, critically praised by journalists like legendary BBC radio host John Peel. It also began to develop a following overseas. By 2006, dubstep had gone global. By 2008, it was an absolute phenomenon, as DJs across the world jumped onto the increasingly intense sound. In the process, dubstep lost some of its local identity. Though born in London, it no longer quite belongs there. In the years since dubstep exploded out of Croydon, the sounds of Black British dance music have become fragmented. Genres come and go, but nothing has emerged to redefine the scene the way that grime, dubstep, garage, or jungle once did. The internet is one culprit. Another is the financial austerity measures that have wracked Britain for much of the last decade. But even if things remain scattered, the sense of cultural possibility generated by dance music, the way that the right sound can express a new identity, has been embedded deep in the heart of London. And while the music and the means to distribute it may have changed drastically since the early 1990s, the creative power of the community behind it remains undiminished.
1: How much love we felt when people ringing in and
2: stuff.
1: You really felt
2: it. It was just crazy. It's absolutely crazy.

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And I'm Georges Collinet.

The Steampunk Saloon invites you to join us for our nightly burlesque variety shows on Thursday, Friday, and Saturday night from 6 p.m. Join us at the Steampunk Saloon on the corner of Tuish. We have the best music, the worst whiskey, and some of the most brazen ladies on the Binnacle.

0: Radio Free Tanqua, exploring the Build Week. I'm here now at Pedals for Peace with David, right? Okay, it's morning, you know, so it's hard for me to remember everything. Hi, good morning, how's it going?
1: Hey, Steve, good to meet you, and good to be here in the Tanqua again.
0: Yeah, so it's really interesting, the project you have. I mean, we've seen the Playa flooded with how many thousand bikes or something? I don't know, hundreds of bikes.
1: Yeah, we've got 350 bikes we've brought up this year. It's our biggest year. We started the project about 8 years ago. I came up to Africa Burn, spent 4 days here with my partner, and we looked around and we realized that you really need a bike to get around. It's not essential, but it certainly makes life a lot easier while you're here. The big problem most people face is that getting a bicycle into the car, once it's full with the tent and the food and the water and the wood and the air and everything else you need, it's almost impossible, especially for our visitors from overseas. The other thing I wanted to do when I left the Burn was leave a legacy. I wanted to leave something positive in the surrounding areas of the Tanqua with the local people. What could we leave behind that would be gifting not just to people at Africa Burn, but to people who are affected by the burn by virtue of the visitors that are coming into the area? So I combined the need of the bicycle, the international visitors coming in, and we went out in the first year with 8 bicycles, and we said you could rent a bike for an amount of money, and when you finished using the bike at the burn, you bring it back to our campsite, and then we arrange to take it into various different projects, schools, the poorer communities, farm laborers, people that, for whom a bicycle becomes a life-changing opportunity. So as I say, we did 8 in the first year, and it was just a huge success. We then took it to 25 in the second year, and then just over 100 in the third year. And it's just grown steadily. It's now become a massive project where we have a huge interlink that brings in the 350 bicycles. Half of those we will build here. They're in boxes still, so we will be building them over the next couple of days. And the most exciting part is taking them into the areas outside of Tanqua afterwards, to the schools in Ceres, Calvinia, Wolseley, and giving a poor child from a poor community a brand new bicycle, which they can then use to ride to and from school. Farm laborers can use them to ride to and from work. And then we give to community healthcare workers who use them to transport themselves into communities where they're doing healthcare work. So it's a great way for people to leave a positive legacy of Africa Burn in the surrounding community.
0: Yeah, that's great. So, I mean, for sure, for the burners, is making life easier to get around with the bicycle. It's not strictly necessary because it's not huge, but I mean, I've been working a lot in the last few days, and I can tell, you know, I would do better with the bicycle. And but for the people in the community, I think it's like a very important. Sorry, my voice.
1: Yeah, I, you know, for me, I wanted the local people who see everybody coming in and then everybody going, not to think that we're a bunch of crazy people coming into the desert to have a big party and then we leave and then nothing is left behind. I wanted to leave something positive. I wanted to enrich the lives of the local community and for them to see some positive benefit coming back into the community as a result of the gifting by the burners who have rented these bikes. I do a special deal with the guy that imports them and distributes them. And they are built especially for African conditions. These bikes are made for Africa. They're single-speed bicycles, very little that can go wrong with them. They've got rugged tires, so they're ideal for riding.

0: aren't the player, and then they're ideal for people in the community to use them, especially the poorer communities. And I think that's the difference. When you see the light in a child's eye when he receives a brand new bicycle that he would never in his lifetime be able to afford, and he gets this gift which he can then use, it's very special, and that's all thanks to the Berners.
1: And that's great. And of course, yeah, keep it simple and robust, you know. So I can imagine the feeling, you know, of these people receiving a bicycle, because of course, you know, for a burner can make a life easier, but for, you know, a person that doesn't have any mean of transport, it can really, you know, change life in a way, you know, like the daily life. And of course, there's also the added magic that this bicycle have been in Africa burned for a week, you know. So they leave a little magical trail, you know, for sure. So how do you select actually the beneficiaries of the bicycles?
0: So we're working this year. We're working with the Ceres Business Initiative and then the Western Cape Education Department. And what we did last year, we put 120 bikes into Ceres, and we selected pupils that lived 5 kilometers or less from the school. In terms of legislation in South Africa, the government has to provide transport for pupils that are living 5 kilometers and more. But if you live 4.5 kilometers from the school, you must walk every day. That's not too bad, but that's 8 kilometers of walking, and you actually there and back, and you want a child to arrive at school fresh in the morning to learn. So now the children that were living under 5 kilometers have all been given bikes. Now we will give to children that are living further away, so they can have the opportunity also to ride a bike. And it's two things. It's about transport, and it's about empowering our youth and giving them the opportunity to own this device, which is life-changing. You don't need to pay for taxi fare to go to the shop. If you want to go with your friends to go and swim somewhere, you can ride on your bicycle. There's a fun element to it, and there's a real commuting element to it, and it's wonderful for children. It really is. And then for community healthcare workers, it gets them into the community much easier, quicker and faster for work. And then for farm laborers, where farm laborers are living 10, 15 kilometers from work, a bicycle, half an hour and they're already at the work, they're rested, they're not exhausted from having to walk long distances, and it's just fantastic. It's been very well received in Ceres. It's monitored with the children. They get the bike for a year on loan. They sign an agreement with the school and the education department and their parents. They have to look after the bike. They must maintain the bike. They must attend school, and they must keep their school grades up. At the end of that year, if everything is complete, the bike becomes theirs permanently. So we call it a learn to earn.
1: And yeah, so it's very good. So you monitor basically how the bike is being used, and that's also very good. So do you have all your 350 bikes booked?
0: Yes, and a waiting list.
1: Okay. So basically people have to come prepared, right? So here on the playa, there's not going to be access to the bicycle.
0: No, unfortunately, we couldn't get any more in the truck that was coming up. We could have probably sold 500, and that makes a huge change after the burn, but it's just, the project becomes too big.
1: Beside the bicycles, are you going to organize some events during the week? Do you have any gathering or something?
0: No, we'll be working on bicycles the whole week. So people who have trouble with their bike, even if they're not our bikes, if you've got a problem with your bicycle, we have a workshop here. You can come along. We'll provide you with tools, radical self-reliance. But and if there's a serious problem, we'll help you fix your bike.
1: Okay. Do you also need volunteers?
0: No, we're 30 strong. We've got plenty of volunteers that are actually coming in. So we had a pre-registration. We need people that know how to work on bikes. So they applied, and they're all coming up.
1: Perfect, David. Thank you very much. Well done with your project, and good luck for the festival.
0: Thank you. Thanks very much. And to you as well. I hope it's a fantastic one for you.
1: Thank you so much.

0: As jy mooi luister, dan hoor jy saxofoons. As jy mooi luister, dan hoor jy mense lag. As jy mooi luister, dan is alles eintlik okay in Hielbraam. Dankie.
1: Why is everything here completely pointless?
2: Candy doesn't have to have a point. That's why it's candy.

0: I think the world's falling apart out there. Do you feel that way? Did you watch this shit? Did you watch the flag burning thing? Wasn't that great? Boy, if everyone showed their true colors then, didn't they? Retarded nation that we are. Scary. People acted as though the Supreme Court approved of flag burning. You know what I mean?
1: Does that mean we have to burn our flags? What did they say that we had to? No, no, no!
0: It's not what they said. They said that perhaps if somebody wants to burn a flag, he perhaps doesn't need to go to jail for a year. Pretty harsh on their part, huh?
1: They said we should burn it. They didn't say that. Does that mean I have to go out now? No!
0: Listen, read, think. Calm down, relax, shut the fuck up!
1: Well, I don't get it, I don't want to burn my flag.
0: Then don't! People snapped over this. Did you watch that? People were just,
1: hey buddy, let me tell you something. My daddy died for that flag.
0: Just really? Wow, I bought mine. Yeah, they sell them, you know, at Kmart and shit. Yeah.
1: Yeah, he died in the Korean War for that flag.
0: Oh, what a coincidence. Mine was made in Korea. Wow, the world is that big. No one, and I repeat, no one has ever died for a flag. A flag is a piece of cloth. They might have died for freedom, which, by the way, is the freedom also to burn the fucking flag. Say, burning the flag doesn't make freedom go away. It's kind of like freedom. And also, this case, they've had four of these cases in the country's 200-year history, so don't think it's that big a scary of an issue, do you? One of the hotter smoke screens these people have put down the pipe for us here. Rampant flag burning. Tell you the only way, and I don't approve of flag burning. I don't want to burn a flag, but if somebody wants to burn a flag, what business is it of mine? Is it my business if someone wants to burn a flag? Is it? No, it's not. Is it my business what other people read or watch on TV? No, it's not. Thank you. You see, when you talk these things out, they come a little clearer, don't they? They do. That's called logic, and it'll help us all evolve and get on the fucking spaceships and get out of here. Let's go. And the abortion thing, you know, unbelievable. I'm not a girl, you know, I'm a guy, but at the same time, I'll tell you how you can solve this abortion thing right now. Those unwanted babies that women leave in alleys and in dumpsters, leave about 12 of them on the Supreme Court steps. This is over. Like that. You guys said we have to have them? Well then, you guys fucking raise them! Raise them, man. You fucking raise them. You raise them. You say I had to have it, then it's yours, fuck. It's yours. Take it!
2: Red alert! All hands to battle stations!

0: How do you know that you're walking in the right direction?
1: We walk by faith, not by sight.
0: What does that mean?
1: It means that you know something even if you don't know something.
0: It doesn't make any sense.
1: It doesn't have to make sense. It's faith. It's faith. It's the flower of light in the field of darkness. It's giving me the strength to carry on. You understand?
0: Is that from your book?
1: No, it's Johnny Cash, Live at Folsom Prison.

0: gentlemen, step up. 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I, Mercury, the messenger of the gods, invite you, sir, tonight, for one night only, here, at this very venue, to enter into the mind, the very great mind, of Dr. Parnassus. Dr. Parnassus!
1: Some people think little girls should be seen and not heard, but I think

Rappers don't know what one is. 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

0: Public service announcement number C. DPW will not take your cuck, but we will take your shit as compost. This year, all human poo will be composted and used. This means that only poo, wee, toilet paper and sawdust can go in the loo and nothing else.
1: From Alex.

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1, 2, 3, 4, 5, 6, 7, 8, 9, 10, 11, 12, 13, 14, 15, 16, 17, 18, 19, 20, 21, 22, 23, 24, 25, 26, 27, 28, 29, 30, 31, 31, 31, 31, 31, 31, 31, 31, 31, 31, 31, 31, 31, 31, 31, 31, 31, 31, 31, 31, 31, 31, 31, 31, 31, 31, 31, 31, 31, 31, 31, 31, 31, 31, 31, 31, 31, 31, 31, 31, 31, 31, 31, 31, 31, 31, 31, 31, 31, 31, 31, 31, 31, 31, 31, 31, 31, 31, 31, 31, 31, 31, 31, 31, 31, 31, 31, 31, 31, 31, 31, 31, 31, 31, 31, 31, 31, 31, 31, 31, 31, 31, 31, 31, 31, 31, 31, 31, 31, 31, 31, 31, 31, 31, 31, 31,

0: That's in the Naughty Record Type Music. Stop it, I say! Stop it!
1: Oh, father me, putties and sir me, tuppy. Why, do me be the old eyes deceive me, or is it? No, no, it can't be. But yes, it is. It's me old childhood sweetheart, Spotty Minnie Bannister. The darling of Roper's Lighthouse. Bless my soul, madam. Oh, what are you doing here? Nothing catching, I hope.
0: I just came to put my bag full of money in the bank, Minnie.
1: Money? Money? Oh, Niddy, take Miss Bannister in a steaming love dance while I check her properties. Oh. 1, 2, 3, 4.
2: James to the left. 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

0: bravado, bravado, what a voice! 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
1: Oh.
0: Music, Maestro Pong.
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0: You got to rock and roll in a monetary manner. 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

0: send only 2 and 6 pence for a copy of this record.
1: Oh. A cover of Joe Dereba under a flexi. 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

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People get live, cause Rat got a drive in his job. 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

towards the end of the millennium, people have millennial thoughts. 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

0: one of you three bitches is my mother, Evil Exe.
1: Get cryptic, rip it, apocalyptic. 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

0: the binnekring and the beyond.
1: Calling you African people, this is an African court. Those who want to hear this court, please come in and sit down. Calling you African people, representing the people, Dr. Bekoh Ransom Kuti, Okunure Professor Hindu, J.K. Brima, young African pioneers, movement of the people, calling you African people.

Before you have any interaction with members of the opposite sex, we're going to have to debrief you thoroughly over the course of the next few sessions. Today, though, we'll just start off with some simple affirmations that will be automatically induced into your memory temple, which you can upload onto a hard drive and review at your desire. Affirmation number one. There are no such words as me or mine. Words of this nature were introduced into society as a control mechanism which systematically divided the subjects first individually and then as a collective. From now on,

0: Public service announcement number 34,564. There are toilets for tampons. These toilets will have both a normal flag and a small white flag with a red triangle on it. Please dispose of your tampons in the bins provided.
1: I want my people just to rise and shine. You gotta rise and shine. Come on, rise and shine, rise and shine,
2: yeah.
1: Rise and shine. I want my people just to rise and shine. You gotta rise and shine.

0: Our phase shift capacitive modulator has gone out of sequence with our pulse regeneration simulator, causing an overload in our audiophonic imaging unit. If anyone in the audience has a MIG welding kit, a large hammer and a metal coat hanger, then we should be able to fix it before our piles go into thermonuclear overload. Thank you.
1: Sawubona, Maria.
2: Molo, Spooks.
1: Kawusondele ke ngiphathe phathe kancinci.
2: Awu, uzawuphathani nje, Spooks, ngoba mina ngisisona isidudla.

And this.

0: wearing purple, wearing purple. 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
1: Hi, good morning. Sorry to interrupt you. Is this the DMV? Lovely song, by the way. I just have a few questions about mutant registration. Are you a mutant, sir? Yeah, you look like one, and you sound like one as well. Tell me, how do we go about registering? Oh, so you've got to do the three forms in pink, yellow, orange. But orange, isn't that a ranger color? Okay, anyway, yeah. And then, well, obviously you've got a great singing voice, so I suppose you have to sing. Do you have to have a good sound system? Fantastic. Okay, one last question. Tell me, what do you think about the future of the DMV? Do you think it has a future?
0: Future. Skull. Bones and crossbows, I don't know what is happening, but I can't.
1: Yes, that's right. Mutant vehicle registrations for Africa Burn 2016 are now open. Get yours in ASAP. Sorry, just hold on. Oh, that's better. Mutant vehicle grant applications close on the 30th October 2015. Preference will be given to people carriers and electric vehicles. So come on, you horny young LRP slurpers. Get those applications in. Details on africaburn.com.
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1: Yeah, a complete disaster.

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Take in a deep breath. Now breathe out. Just feel the fucking nonsense float away. Take full, deep breaths. Breathe in strength. Breathe out bullshit. Allow your breathing to discover its own natural, unhurried pace. If your thoughts drift to the three-ring shit show of your life, bring your attention back to your breathing. And with each breath, feel your body saying, "Fuck that." With passive acceptance, just allow distracting thoughts to float by. Fuck that. With each breath you take, your thoughts become lighter, and all the soul-eating cocksuckers just fall away into nothing. Take a moment to appreciate the silence. Those assholes can't piss all over a purity like this. You are weightless, timeless, without beginning or end. Completely relaxed and free of thought. And as you slowly open your eyes, greet the world and everything in it with a new, beautiful breath of fuck that.

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And I'm talking about my barbecue. Only thing I sell. 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

0: Lesson 2, Vocabulary Building. No doubt some of the expressions Mr. Romo has just used are unfamiliar to you. Let's examine some of these phrases more closely. Mr. Geets Romo, your instructor, will pronounce a series of hip words and phrases. After each one, there will be a pause so that you can repeat the phrase aloud. Mr. Romo.
1: Dig. Dig it. Dig yourself, baby. Dig the chick. Dig the cat. Dig the shades on the cat. Yeah, that's where it's at. Dig. Squares. What a drag. What a bring down. Later for that, man. Forget it.
0: Greetings and farewells. Greetings.
1: Hey, do you have any idea how boring this must be?
0: Oh,
1: what a
0: please,
1: drag.
0: Please, Mr. Romo, just read your little list.
1: Oh, man. Hey, what's happening, baby? What's shaking, man? Hey, there you go. Hey.
0: And farewells.
1: Hey, I'm gonna split. This is a drag. I'm gonna cut. You got eyes to split? Let's make it. You going uptown? I got wheels. Wanna ride? My shorts outside. Hey, we're gonna get in the wind. Later.
0: In the pad.
1: No, will you tell him to stop beating that gong, man? It's a drag. It's very hard on the nerves.
0: Oh, I'm sorry, Mr. Rome. Charlie.
1: All right,
0: the gong.
1: Please, my words.
0: In the pad.
1: No. I would dig to pick up on some sounds. Turn on the box. Put on some sides. Hey, man, get in the horn, call some freaky people, and we'll have a scene. Oh, we'll have a scene. Hey, man, this is all wrong. Who can learn anything with all these words out of there where they're supposed to be, you know? Dig the cat, see the cat run, dig geets, read. Anyway, man, you left out a very important thing about the pad.
0: Well, what is that, Mr. Romo?
1: Well, dig. One thing that makes a pad different from an apartment is that every pad has a stash.
0: A stash? Is that anything like a bidet?
1: Yeah, well, that would make a good stash, but...
0: What exactly is a,
1: Well, a stash is a secret place where you can put what you got from the man, so the man who thinks you shouldn't have it won't sneak up on the scene and take it away, you know, and you with it.
0: Ah. Is there any other differentiating factor?
1: Yeah, man, things.
0: Things, Mr. Romo?
1: Yeah, you'll find most of your pads are gonna have things in them.
0: What kind of things?
1: Well, head things, you know, weird things. You know, like, a weirdness is inherent in a good thing. Some people have string things. Yards and yards of string going all over, or Dixie cup things, or maybe it's a box of lights that flashes at you, I don't know. I know this one cat. He has this ultraviolet ray ozone thing, you know, shoots sparks all over, and it's a gas. Some people have frogs, or Mexican statues, or eyes, or anything that they have. That's a thing.
0: What do you use these things for?
1: Well, to get hung up on. If it doesn't hang you up, it doesn't make it as a thing. You sit there, and you dig it. And maybe you get up. And maybe you get up inside it. And maybe it reaches out and grabs you. And it's weird, man. Dealing with a thing could be a very beautiful experience. It could crack your brain. Some people have things hung all over their beds so they can dig them before they fall out. And that could be very comforting. But that's another thing. And this is very important. You fall out in your pad. Now, it's very uncool to fall out in somebody else's pad, man. You can nod in somebody else's pad. Nod, that's like a very hip nap. Yeah, you can nod there, you know, if it's a cool friend and if you're tight with him. But you don't want cats to fall out on you, because sometimes they're there for days and you scream, split, and they don't even hear you. You have to keep stepping over them, and they hang up the bathroom, and it's a stone drag, believe me. It can be very dangerous to fall out someplace where you don't know the cats too well, because then you're helpless and you're an easy victim. I know this one cat, he fell out in some freaks, you know? And when he came up, he was tattooed from head to foot with an editorial from the New Republic. Very dangerous to fall out.

0: What's the use? Says Puce, with a more or less colorless sigh that you can hear from the bottomest low to the top of most high, from this edge of spectrum to that. What's the use? What's the use? What's the use? A rant of a chant, so silly of Puce, as silly, I'd say, oh, sillier still than the silliest silly of the silliest goose. Here's the trouble with Puce. Puce is a victim of loose thinking, thinks poetry pays. No one these days pays the least attention to things poetic. Ain't got no time to waste on rhyme. But Puce doesn't know this. Could be a screw loose in Puce. Oh well, what's the use?
1: What is all that shit?

0: You ready?
1: No, you ain't ready.
0: I mean, ready for us.

0: don't have time for me no more.
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1: Oh, yeah, yeah.
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0: Because they'll never know exactly
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0: Garden Mountain Village Hospital, 14 of them. I go there every single night, and I take drugs, every drug. If it was there, I took it. And we'd go to this place called Figaro. Also, after school in the afternoon, we'd go down there. And they played records, and that was a big thing. You'd go down there and dance. And music was the whole thing there. You just went to hear the music. And they all had long, no, Figaro. You'd just sit around, and everybody had long hair. And I started really getting hung up with people with long hair. And then I started getting bored of the village, and we heard about this discotheque called the Cheetah that just opened. And we hustled our way in so we could be free, you know, get in for free every night. And every night, it was only 10 blocks from my house, every night my friend and I, we'd go there. And of course, the first thing we saw were the groups, because they were the only ones that had the long hair. And every 2 weeks they changed groups. And every 2 weeks we had a new boyfriend from that group. And then we started going to different discotheques. Ondine's, When the Doors Were There, and Rolling Stone. Ondine's, When the Doors Were There, and Rolling Stone. With the Vagrants Were There, Stone. With the Vagrants Were There, and the Bittersweet.
1: And Gano's, Harlow's.
0: And it was always the groups that everything was centered around the groups, because it was the music.

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My smile is brilliant. My glance is tender. But I'm noted most for my unspoiled gender. I've been made Miss Rheingold, though I never touch beer. And I'm the person to whom they say, "You're sweet, my dear." The only etchings I've seen have been behind glass. And the closest I've been to a bar was at ballet class. Prim and proper. The girl who's never been cased. Well, I'm tired of being pure. 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

0: Big up Africa Burn.
1: All right. How you doing? It's Mixed Life Crisis. RIP D'Angelo, man. Yeah.

There we go. Gone way too soon, man. Just, I mean, there's no better way to date a pre-recorded show than talking about something that's current at the point of recording. But, yeah, literally 20 minutes before I sat down to do this, my sister texted me, like, just with D'Angelo and a sad face. She was always a massive, massive fan. I mean, I like his stuff as well, but, yeah, she was, like, proper. So yeah, very sad. So much great work. Just texting with a mate, Matt. I was sort of saying, like, he seems like almost a, it was almost a mythical figure because he, 3 albums in 30 years. It's up with there with the Sundays. Yeah, anyway, so I had it in my half idea in my head of what I was going to play this week. And that news sort of crystallized it. So, it's not just a D'Angelo show. It is kind of a couple of things that in my head all go together, which is soul, folk funk, which is a kind of genre that Giles Peterson christened, and AOR, adult-oriented rock, all of which I've been listening to a lot of this summer, and all of which in my head, at least, and in my ears, kind of swing together. So, you know... See how it goes, I guess. So yeah, this is Mixed Life Crisis. Each week a different topic or theme, strung together by this middle-aged Englishman here in Dublin. And yeah, I just told you what it was about. So far tonight we've had from D'Angelo's second album, Voodoo Lounge. That was Spanish Joint. That was for Amy, my sister. Big love. Then we had Ghetto Heaven Part 2. His collaboration with Common from Common's album Like Water for Chocolate, which was one of the ones put together by the Soulquarians, which was D'Angelo, Common, Questlove, James Poyser, and occasionally Erykah Badu and Jay Dilla, although they were sort of on the periphery, I think. Then from also sort of similar sort of collage of individuals, we had from Jay Dilla's album, I can't remember the name of the album. I've already put it away. No, my answer is not good enough to read that on my record shelf. Anyway, yeah, it was his only like proper album that was released sort of in his lifetime, kind of. And that was Too Far to Go or So Far to Go with Common and D'Angelo. And then from his first album, his breakout album and single, Brown Sugar. Yeah, all great stuff, man. All great stuff. So anyway, yeah, there we go. Folk, funk, soul, AOR. It works in my head. Let's see how it goes.

There we go. See, kind of all strings together, right? We started there with thank you, Tony. We started there with a band called Air, not the French Disco Kings, but a sort of weird psych folk funk Christian rock act from the late 60s, early 70s, and a track called Realize. Then we had Jamiroquai, sort of acid jazz, soul, funk, verging on AOR with that track, Half the Man. Michael Kiwanuka, who, I mentioned that phrase folk funk is something I picked up from Mr. Peterson, as with so many things in my life. And he did a show in lockdown called The 20. He was doing these shows of like the 20 greatest, and he did these quite a lot of, like, he did drum and bass, and I think he did hip hop, but he did quite a lot of random sort of niche genres, street soul, two-step, but not garage. And he did one called, yeah, Folk Funk, which rather stuck with me. And yeah, there was Michael Kiwanuka track on there. Not that one, actually. Not that. That one was I'll Get Along. He had Tell Me a Story, which is a bit more sort of psych. But I'm not, just wasn't feeling it right now. And then that track also is something I discovered through that 20, which is Joni Mitchell, Help Me, which is a fine, fine track, and something I just picked up very recently from my local record store, Volume Records in Dunleary. So, big shout out Volume Records. All right, where are we going? This is sort of falling into the, I guess, AOR kind of. It's a bit of folk in there. It's not a lot of funk, but I like it. But it's a track that, by a band I know a lot of, or I have listened to a lot, but I haven't listened to this song much, but until Spotify introduced it to me over the summer. And again, I picked it up from that very fine record shop. It's not their fault, I should add, however, that the record is scratched. So I apologize in advance. I will try and catch it when it happens and have something else ready to go. But it is, the bit of it I have is beautiful.

0: Yes.
1: Just too good. It's just too good. It's my song of the year. Sorry, not sorry, man. Sam Fender. Rein me in.

Sorry, but that really is just a cracking tune. Sorry, I know I'm talking over a cracking tune as well. This is Lady Ray, Performance Defender. We had Carole King, Bitter with the Sweet, Steely Dan, Dirty Work, and Fleetwood Mac, Landslide. Folk, Funk, AOR, Soul. See? Told you.

Visste det? 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All right.

Yeah, I hope you're having fun. I am. Folk funk, AOR, soul. It's a thing. It works. Yeah, loads there. What did we go? We had Duran Jones and the Indications, Lover's Holiday. It's one of the tracks of the summer. Have you got your tickets for Worldwide for next year? And Odyssey, Lives of Shape, What We Love. That was, I think, the third song at our wedding. America Tin Man, another one on that 20 folk funk from Giles, as was Odyssey. Labby Siffrey, It Must Be Love. Love a bit of Labby. John Martin, Over the Hill. Enough said. Paul Weller, Amongst Butterflies. That's one of mine, if you hadn't guessed. If you never listened to the show before. And then Richie Haven, Strawberry Fields. Not the live version, unfortunately, but still pretty good. It's today. Visionaires, bit of T. Roy, right? Big shout, Love Will Save the Day. Shout and Fire. One and only Radio Free Tanqua. And Russ.

0: I also forgot to mention, because I hadn't written it down, salt, set your spirit free.
1: Yeah.
0: Thanks, Common. Probably would have been my tracker this year, but it sometimes came out on vinyl last year, December 28th, something so. But alone ain't always wrong. Anyway, Robert Glasper, Common. Half an hour left, keep it locked.

irresistible appeal of black individuality. Where has all of that gone? The very people who blazed our paths to self-expression and pioneered a resolutely distinct and individual voice have too often succumbed to mind-numbing sameness and been seduced by simply repeating what we hear, what somebody else said or thought, and not digging deep to learn what we think or what we feel or what we believe. Now, it is true that the genius of African culture is surely its repetition, but the key to such repetition was that new elements were added each go-round. Every round goes higher and higher. Something fresh popped off the page or jumped from a rhythm that had been recycled through the imagination of a writer or a musician. Each new installation bore the imprint of our unquenchable thirst to say something of our own, in our own way, in our own voice, as best we could. The trends of the times be damned. Thank God we've still got musicians and thinkers whose obsession with excellence and whose hunger for greatness remind us that we should all be unsatisfied with mimicking the popular rather than mining the fertile veins of creativity that God placed deep inside each of us.

just couldn't quite make it. So Salt to see us out. After the one only Amy Winehouse, also gone too long. She's been gone like 20 odd years. Anyway, big love. RIP D'Angelo.

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0: Nah.
1: Now we're standing in the heart of Times Square. It was Mr. Romo's suggestion that we move from the village to... What happens in Times Square, Mr. Romo?
2: Everything happens. Last time I was here, they were taking down the two huge people on the clothes sign. I usually come up and look at the light bulbs, you know? But I wanted to show you something specifically. You see that cat standing over there by the litter basket, the huge litter basket?
1: Yes.
2: Yeah, there stands a victim, man. A victim of a vicious riff. His name is Charlie L. Miller. He comes from Horse Breath, Montana, you know, that's in the Central Stranded Time Zone, forever. See how he's standing with that look of expectancy? You know, when he first came to New York, somebody told him that old adage, you know? If you stand on Times Square long enough, you're going to meet everybody you know. You know, he came to New York in 1948.
1: He's been standing there ever since?
2: Ever since, you know, except for a couple of weeks when he came down with mononucleosis.
1: Oh, the poor man. What does he do in the daytime?
2: He's president of the Chase Manhattan Bank through today.
1: Oh, Romo, you're putting me on.
2: Yes, right. Ah, at last. Look, there's hope for you after all. Get rid of that beard, you know, and let's split. Congratulations, we'll have a celebration, all right? Let's have a cab on you.
3: The DJ accepts no responsibility for the next record. This is a request.

Most people understand that cats are completely different from dogs, and generally they like them for different reasons. One quality people like in cats is their independence. They appreciate a pet who can take care of himself. I never have to do a thing. He cleans his room, makes his own clothing, and drives himself to work. Unlike dogs who are needy and dependent, and who like you merely because you know where the food is located, cats don't get all hung up on fake affection. They don't go nuts and slobber all over you when you come home the way a dog does. They parcel out a certain limited amount of physical affection from time to time, but it probably has more to do with static electricity than anything else. Cats have another quality I find admirable, blamelessness. When a cat makes a mistake, he doesn't accept responsibility or show embarrassment. If he does something really stupid, like jumping up onto a table and landing in four separate coffee cups, somehow he passes the whole thing off as routine. Dogs aren't like that. If a dog knocks over a lamp, you can tell who did it by looking at the dog. He acts guilty and ashamed. Not the cat. When a cat breaks something, he simply moves along to the next activity. What's that? The lamp? Not me. Fuck that. I'm a cat. Something broken? Ask the dog. A cat can make any mistake appear intentional. You ever seen a cat race across a room and crash into a glass door? Doesn't faze him at all. Whoosh! Bam! I meant that. I actually meant that. That's exactly what I was trying to do. Then he limps behind the couch holding his head. Oh, Jesus. Fucking meow. Goddamn fucking meow. Your cat is much too proud to let you see him suffer. But if you look behind the couch, you'll see him recuperating from a domestic mishap. I tried to jump from the sofa to the window. Didn't make it. Tore a ligament. Got milk? Cats are very tactile. They love to rub against your leg. If you own a cat and you have a leg, you got a happy cat. Oh boy, I'm rubbing against his leg. How I love his leg. If you have two legs, you got yourself a party. Oh boy, two legs. Now I can do the figure eight. They love to do the figure eight. Around one leg, in between, and then around the other. Oh boy, I'm doing the figure eight. He'll rub against your legs even if you're not there yet. You might be 20 feet down the hall. As soon as he sees you coming, he starts walking sideways. He doesn't want to miss a shot at your legs. Oh boy, here he comes. Soon I'll be doing the figure eight. Cats are so tactile, you don't even have to do the petting. All you need is to put your hand somewhere near him, and he'll lean into you and do all the work. They love to push back. Then there's the ass trick. Did you ever stroke a cat who's lying?

lying absolutely flat, and before you've run your hand halfway down his back, his ass is sticking way up in the air, as if you pressed an ass button or something. Isn't he a cute little, oh, holy shit, how did he do that? Or sometimes if he's on the bed with you, he'll climb onto your chest and stick his ass right in your face. Hey, here's my ass. Check my ass, Daddy. Get a nice clean look at my ass. And then while he's showing you his ass, he starts that kneading thing with his paws, like he's playing the piano. God, I hate that. Get him off of me. Jesus, I hate that. I don't even know what it is, and I hate that. It's as if he got a hold of some bad drugs or something. What is that? It's an instinctive nursing behavior, honey. He misses his mommy. Eh, you always say that. You said that about the mailman.

been hanged for treason, when it hammered tyranny to reason, I became a bullet fired from a gun in the bush well as is said and done. Thus I emerge from a rhyme of hunger, making the rhythm of anger. I remember they dismembered Darcy September. Without the ruth, they invested in the death of the truth of a root fest. Through the fallen leaves of our lives, I hear the pitter-patter beat of the hectic heart of Hector Peterson. Prophetic after poetic stanza rolled before it was ripped from stanza Bobabe. Dexterous in the making of liquid pain and bloody rain, putrid brains liquidated David Webster. From the muddy brown waters of this time, fishers of men fished out Bram Fisher. The zombie crew drew Andrew Zondo to Hondo. Yellow-livered fire from the tummy of hell made me yell when it fell on Tamimiele. Unbounded though hounded, unvanquished and angered, victory bound, I march brave from the grave of Victoria Mwenge. For no actor, not even an Oscar getter, can capture, let alone better, their rapture when they fracture and puncture Oscar better. This vulture on my culture has long begun to temper with my temper. But my whip will not quit cracking the whip until I reap the vast richness of my inheritance. In this moment of my torment, I raise my mumble of a grumble to a rumble. See them stumble, tumble, and crumble in the rhythm of my anger, the practice of Patrice Lumumba. For I went to clip down oppression tattered and came away a freedom chattered with an electric charge in my voice and the bullet speaking bush emergent voice.

0: And yes, we are live. This is Princess.
1: And Bush Diva. Happy New Year, everybody.
0: Happy New Year to everyone. Yes, and the big blue is somewhere in the background, looking after the little Obi-Wan and yeah, doing housey admin-y things.
1: So we're looking at the most spectacular view right now. There's a lot of blue. I mean, I'm looking at a pool that looks like the Southern Peninsula version of Greece.
0: Yes, and then we've got the whole of the of False Bay in front of us.
1: It's magnificent. Honestly, this is a very inspiring view for radio. So we'll try and bring the magic through to you in this show.
0: Yes, definitely. And yeah, we'll do some music as well, obviously. Shall we begin with the one you requested?
1: Yes, well, let's just first say that this is our very first show of 2025.
0: Yes.
1: And we're setting the intention for a fabulous year. May the radio waves of happiness reach you, reach your hearts, reach your minds, reach your bodies this year. And let's let the sun shine
0: in. Yes. Sorry. I've got way too many screens open. Yes. Fifth Dimension, Aquarius, like that song from the musical Hair. Yes. Aquarius, let the sun shine in.

0: I think that's a good start of the year. Let the sun shine in.
1: I think
0: your heart.
1: We're taking the right now. We're definitely taking the advice of that song.
0: Yes, definitely. Oh, sunshine.
1: The sun is shining into our radio studio. We can see some guinea fowl running around. A slight breeze, but I think you can hear us through the wind.
0: Yes.
1: And we're bringing some radio waves down to you from RFT.
0: Yes, Radio Free Tancro, by the way, we are live on Radio Free Tancro and on Shining Fire. Thanks to Bobzilla and the whole team at
1: Bobzilla.
0: Shining Fire.
1: We love you, Bobzilla.
0: Yes, looking forward to seeing you again.
1: Is it New Year for them yet? Yes.
0: He's in the same time zone as us. He's in the Netherlands.
1: Oh, that's right. Sorry. Okay. So happy New Year, Bobzilla.
0: But I think pretty much everyone's in the New Year by now. I would think.
1: It depends on some. We're some 8 to 10 hours in the States.
0: Yeah.
1: I don't even know what. Yeah, no, it definitely is.
0: It's 3 o'clock in the afternoon here. So okay. I'm assuming we're.
1: All in the new year. So happy new year to everybody in the world, basically.
0: Do we have little Obi coming to join us?
1: Hi, my precious, my little precious Obi. This is a little sunshine. Let's let him in.
0: Yes. Yeah, he's just woken up, so he might still be, might not be ready for the microphone yet.

0: Okay, well, he won't be. I mean, from what I can tell from previous shows, it's not going to take him very long.
1: No, no.
0: He's very much a natural with the microphone.
1: Yes.
0: So,
1: my whole playlist.
0: Uh-oh is a bit of a thing. So what we're going to be talking about today is some cool New Year's Eve and New Year's Day stories.
1: Yes,
0: that we've had.
1: Definitely.
0: And I mean, one thing that we were talking about the other day was when you had your New Year's on a boat.
1: Yes, definitely.
0: And I can share that I've had one of my most incredible New Year's Eves last night. You know, if I were to imagine what I really wished for this year, I didn't actually make any plans, which is unusual. I would normally have a festival or a party or host something or have like something special planned, because for me, it's really a transition from one year into the next. It's quite a magical moment, like a birthday. You know, it's quite a magical transition. And so this year, I didn't make any plans, which is very unusual. I let go of, I was very happy to stay at home with my dog and my piano. And then I ended up going down to the beach in Scarborough where I live, and I ended up having a sunset with pretty much everybody who lives in Scarborough and Komaki were on the beach last night. And then I got chatting with a lovely woman who then started telling me about her very special piano, which, you know, was made 100 years ago and went through two different wars and then made it across the seas to South Africa and then was in a warehouse. And then the day after, she took it out of storage. The storage place burned down. Like, this piano had like 9 lives and it was on its whatever the chapter. And she said to me, "Would you like to play it?" And I was like, "Are you kidding?
1: Wow.
0: Like, are you actually kidding?" And so we wrangled a whole bunch of people, made it up the hill, went to their beautiful home where they were creating this feast for us, drank Cointreau, and played them a whole impromptu show. And it was just the most magical, magical experience. It was a grand piano. Like, not only did I not bring my keyboard, this was literally the most beautiful piano. There's one other piano that I've played, which is as beautiful as this. And honestly, it was all completely unexpected and so fulfilling, and I feel like it's a very much start as you mean to go on year.
1: Wow, that is a very auspicious start of the year.
0: Yes!
1: Yes. Yeah. I mean, our New Year's Eve was also lovely. We went to bed at around 8 and then, well, actually, we did this morning. We said yesterday, let's go to the beach tomorrow morning and let's go for a swim. Because our normal routine with the family, and which is the three of us, myself,
0: five.
1: Well, yeah, the five of us, the big blue Obi, the one, and then our two doggies,
0: four-legged rats,
1: Coco and
0: Banjo,
1: sorry, blanking out there. But yeah, we haven't been going too much because it gets a bit crazy this side of Cape Town, because everyone wants to have like Christmas and New Year's in this beautiful location, which, I mean, can't really fault them for that, but it does mean that the beaches get quite overrun. So we got up well, not super early, but around, I think we were at the beach at around 7, and then the three of us went for a little swim, which was really, really lovely. Yes.
0: How did Obi like that? Tell us about that. Oh, was it cold?
1: Yeah, the big blue is a bit too far from the mic.
0: Okay.
1: To chime in, she's doing background.
0: She's saying it was a bit cold. She's a backseat. She's the peanut gallery.
1: Yes.
0: Although we don't have her when Brainy Pops is around because he's allergic to peanuts.
1: Yes, definitely no peanuts for the brain.
0: So that's how you started your day. What a great start to the year.
1: Yes,
0: I should
1: yes.
0: probably swim. You know what? After the show, I'm going to jump in the pool.
1: Yes,
0: that's what I'm going to do.
1: The massive pool here.
0: I'm going to be reborn, Mort. Because the last time I was in the ocean, honestly, a few days ago, it's because I slipped on a rock and I went flying.
1: Shame.
0: And landed on my neck, and I'm miraculously bruised but healed.
1: Yeah.
0: So I think maybe I'll try a better version
1: of
0: that.
1: Yes, we've got our little tiny pool, but it's lovely. So it is literally a poolside radio show.
0: It's literally a poolside radio show. I mean,
1: little Obi is a bit upset because mommy, the big blue is
0: there we
1: gone.
0: Go.
1: Oh, okay, now he's
0: okay,
1: grabbing
0: now
1: the
0: he's,
1: mic.
0: He's already onto the mic. There we go. Good
1: okay.
0: boy.
1: Yes.
0: Obi, what do you have to say to our listeners today?
1: I think he just wants to grab the mic
0: today.
1: He
0: loves a good old mic grab.
1: Yes. Hey, Baba.
0: Oh, I wish you something. Could all see this person.
1: Hey, Baba.
0: He is the most beautiful being.
1: Mwah. Yes, you might just hear him like holding onto the mic. Okay, that might not be a good idea. Okay. Obi, okay. Obi, okay. Just let go.
0: There we go.
1: It's not really made to be hang from. Okay.
0: We'll get you an acrobatic.
1: Yeah, we'll have to get him his own microphone. Okay, it's getting stuck in the microphone now, literally.
0: You.
1: Okay, maybe we should do another song while we try to arrange the microphone out of his way. Bush Diva,
0: yes.
1: And mine probably favorite artist
0: Stevie Wonder,
1: oh, and his rendition of Sunny.
0: Oh my gosh,
1: here we go.
0: What a great choice, as usual, princess.
1: Okay, you're welcome.
0: Thank you.

0: What a track.
1: Yeah, Sunny, beautiful tune, but Stevie Wonder's version is definitely,
0: We were always
1: special, Stevie.
0: Stevie's so special. We were just saying about how it'd be so nice to do that as a cover, but who's going to do

0: the harmonica, but nobody really can
1: manage that. I mean, I guess it's like the way he does with his songs. Like, we can do a song in the
0: spirit.
1: With the feel in the spirit of Stevie Wonder, but like it was obviously won't be.
0: We'll
1: like,
0: say
1: no one can do Stevie Wonder except Stevie for Stevie Wonder. So
0: let's just say inspired by. Like,
1: yes,
0: you know,
1: exactly.
0: Like those stories when they make. When they make movies out of people's real lives and they say inspired by, so that they
1: can
0: make
1: that they can say like it's not. Yeah. It's like, for the people who are like, no, that's not. Yeah. That's not actually
0: cover-ish.
1: Yes, exactly. No, that'd be great. Yeah. By the way, I think for the new year, I think it's called the Radio Rats Band, for lack of a better name until now.
0: Yes.
1: That's definitely
0: gonna happen.
1: It's gonna happen. Like.
0: So what that means, basically. So for those folks who are tuning in, our 1.5 listeners, wherever you are, Happy New Year to you. Those of you who haven't heard it before, we've been calling ourselves the Radio Rats because I don't know how that started, but basically we're Radio Rats because we're the radio crew. And so there's a bunch of people in our crew who've been saying, I want to play live music, more live music. I want to play more live music. I want to play more. And so we've created a Radio Rats band, which so far comprises of one and a couple of vocalists and a half, a couple of guitarists, a bass guitarist, a sort of drummer.
1: We say sort of drummer because we're not sure how.
0: Well, because we've never actually made it to rehearsals yet. Except, well, Stavros and I did have one rehearsal.
1: Yes.
0: And so we're going to learn a few covers, speaking of covers, and we're going to play them in the desert for you this year.
1: Yes.
0: We're going to play them actually on whichever
1: sound setup. I'm sure we'll do Chillas, because Chillas is
0: we'll
1: just the bomb.
0: We'll do
1: Chillas. Yes, because also they're homies.
0: That's actually where Bush Diva was born.
1: Exactly. Plus, also, there's like so much overlap between Chillas and RFT.
0: Yes, and the Camel, because
1: Definitely.
0: That's how I actually got, like, in the default world, I got my first gig through that gig.
1: Yes. Yeah. Also, yes, true.
0: Yeah.
1: So, yeah, that's definitely going to happen. And then we'll see where else. Like, it'll be fun. Because I definitely, you were talking about how, like, New Year's, like birthday is like, I set my birthday well intention or wish for myself is like to really like do all the things I want to do and just believe that I'll be successful. I mean, whatever means success, but for me successful is just enjoying it and actually feel like I'm good at it.
0: Well, so, I believe in you, Princess.
1: Thank you.
0: And I'm going to keep inviting you to rehearsals.
1: Yes, I know. It's a bit tricky with like
0: A child and
1: and also just with anything trying to get people together. I think
0: herding cats is
1: herding
0: bad.
1: Cats.
0: You should try herding rats.
1: Yes, exactly.
0: it's a mission.
1: Actually, that reminds me. The first time I heard that expression actually was. And I think we have to bring up some sad news. It's from Helena Sheridan, or better known as H, who I actually met at Nowhere, the European Burn, where she was herding cats. So always, whenever I hear that expression, I think of her. Unfortunately, a couple of days ago, she very suddenly passed away, which is...
0: She was in her 30s?
1: Yes.
0: Very young. About to start a family.
1: Yes. So,
0: and is responsible for you being
1: Yes, here. Exactly. Like without, she's the one who said you should come to Africa Burn, and I did. I took her up on that invitation. I remember, I think I phoned her or messaged her saying like, okay, are you still serious about that? And it's like, yeah, sure. But afterwards she told me she really did not believe that I was going to be doing that. So she was a little bit shocked. But no,
0: she came.
1: I did come here and like she showed me around here. Is like she was the first person, I mean the only person I knew back then here, and my introduction to Africa Burn, to Cape Town, to so many things.
0: I know we don't do any intoxicants in the house,
1: yes,
0: but can I offer some whiskey to the
1: the
0: ground in honor of Helena?
1: That would be great. I do have a song lined up in her honor, because her like kind of online name was Quiet Riot Girl, because that's a kind of it comes from this line from the Ting Tings. That's not my name. They call me Quiet, but I'm a riot,
0: which I think
1: is a beautiful, beautiful way. And I mean,
0: to sum up age.
1: Yes, I mean, you can't really sum her up. I think all the people I've heard of and like who, you can't really like no person fits in like
0: no
1: just a few sentences.
0: No, but we definitely have our mottos and our slogans.
1: Yes, exactly. And I know she touched a lot of people, and she was DPW for, I mean, she led DPW for a few years, which
0: she
1: is
0: did.
1: Yeah,
0: anyway. She was the first DPW lead to invite me to DPW.
1: Wow.
0: To come and help facilitate.
1: Okay, I didn't know that.
0: She was the
1: first
0: one. So before that, I had never been to camp with DPW.
1: Oh, wow.
0: And then I went and I stayed with them during her leadership.
1: I did not know that.
0: And I've never stopped since.
1: Yeah, no, that is amazing.
0: Yeah.
1: So for H, this is the Think Things, that's not my name.
0: For H.
1: Up, where is it going?
0: I mean, could he be more cute?
1: Okay, wait, what's is it playing? Oh, there it goes.

0: What a track.
1: Yes, what a track. What a special person, H.
0: Thank you, Princess.
1: She will not be forgotten.
0: No.
1: It reminds me that nowhere where I actually met her. I think there was the same one where Head Mechanic.
0: Travy. Shout out to Trav.
1: Trav, yeah. So I didn't know another person, kind of, like, I guess here in South Africa.
0: That's a good one to know.
1: Yes, I think it took me a few years to, like, really get in, like, do my first radio show. And, like, but I know, like, Travis has always been, like, on, I mean, yeah, it's hard not to. Travis, when he's there, you'll see
0: him. You'll remember him. Yeah. And do you know that we're friends from, like, my early 20s?
1: Yes, you said you know each other from KZN.
0: Durban. From Durban. He used to come to my birthday parties when I was 20, which, by the way, isn't yesterday. but
1: the day before.
0: Yeah, a couple of days before yesterday. I wanted to ask you about, because we were chatting about it the other day, which is how we got the idea to do a New Year's Day show. I was curious about some of the New Year's that you've spent on the boat.
1: Oh, yes.
0: With Big Blue.
1: Yes.
0: And Coco, the dog.
1: Yes. So this is actually the first New Year in 4 years that we spent on land, because the two previous years we were out on the ocean. Those are probably the only New Year's that I actually was awake at New Year's Eve, because I had to be, because we were sailing and you have to stay on watch. But yeah, the first one, like 2 years ago, was when we were on our way from... No, that New Year's Eve we were actually in Lüderitz. Christmas we spent on water then. So actually last year we were somewhere in between Brazil and here, somewhere in the middle of the ocean.
0: And did you celebrate, or was it like today is a special day like any other? Oh, we've got Obi.
1: The Big Blue is doing the puking signaling puking, because that is probably what we're doing
0: on the boat, really.
1: Yes.
0: Was it quite rocky seas?
1: I think by that time you probably were over your seasickness, because we did leave.
0: I'll be honest, it doesn't sound like fun. It doesn't sound like you puked from too much tequila.
2: No, definitely not.
0: Big Blue was puking from the rockiness of the water, just hashtag.
1: Yes. No, I guess the year before we were in Lüderitz and we did it very quiet, but we were on the boat at New Year's Eve, which is also, it was quite special.
0: Speaking of transitions, that must be quite a special way to see in one phase into another, is literally in the middle of the ocean.
1: Yes, yes. Although out there every day is like the other day, so it's like you really have to like remind yourself this New
0: what
1: Year's.
0: What day it is. Yeah. Do you actually manage to keep track of days? Do you have
1: you have to. Like you keep track of like where you are, like on the water. I think for everyone, especially if you're sailing, but I think on the water you count your days as like the days you've been at sea. So you're like your day one, day two.
0: The number of days in the
1: I mean, you do write your log, and on your log you would, which is like your captain's log
0: throughout
1: the
0: whole journey, or from place to place.
1: You have to keep a daily log at least. I mean, actually, I think it's supposed to be, you have to say where you are, what like what the conditions are, just it's like kind
0: is
1: of
0: manual.
1: Yeah.
0: Okay.
1: So there you do write your date, so from that you would know which date it is. Okay. But like
0: that's
1: apart
0: good.
1: From that, it's like
0: you don't get Wi-Fi out there.
1: No, we don't.
0: Some people do.
1: Yeah, I know. Some people are into Starlink, but first of all, like we're out in the ocean for a reason, to be away from everything.
0: Yes.
1: Second of all, fuck Elon Musk. Just want to repeat that, fuck Elon Musk. And also
0: one more time for those at the back.
1: Yes, fuck Elon Musk. I know a lot of people. More and more people that we met, sailors, actually do have Starlink on their boats, and I mean it is cool to have like your mod, like you have internet on board, but it just feels like to me